0: We are Red Eye Radio, and I don't know if we, but I'm hoping for some rain maybe later on today. It's been,
1: you know, they said we've got it, so we got a chance of rain today, and I think Thursday
0: from the tropical storm. Yeah,
1: from the tropical storm that came ashore yesterday, and my brother lives down there, and they're getting plenty of rain, but on the coast, but it's 40, it would be welcome.
0: 49 days since I've had rain.
1: Yeah.
0: I checked it out yesterday.
1: Yeah.
0: In my zip code, my neighborhood.
1: Right.
0: It's amazing. They got rain gauges everywhere. It's just a couple blocks from me. And that's mm-hmm. That's what they used to determine it. I was checking that on the internet yesterday. I said, my location right where I am, not north of me, my location GPS. And it said 48 days yesterday.
1: Yeah.
0: And so 49 today. So
1: yeah.
0: I'd like a little bit, you know, just some help to, you know, take down the water.

Good morning, and welcome to another broadcast of Focus on the Word. Thy Word is a lamp unto my feet and a light unto my path. Before today's message from Pastor Keith Wells, let's listen to a song from the Friendship Baptist Choir.

0: lead off the Reds' first inning.
1: Rarely comes in Harrison. He's shown backdoor breaking ball and high fastball. That final high fastball rattles off the right field wall.
0: Almost went up over the wall, but it ended up on that skinny part of the pads by the foul pole right next to the Brewer bullpen. So it's a double for Myers. Here's Ellie. The pitch to him is just off the outside corner. Ellie's been swinging it well. He's hit safely in four straight, but not lightly. 8 for 16, a home run. He has scored four times over those last four games. Homered yesterday as part of a 2-for-4 contest. Here's the 1-0, and Ellie takes off the outside corner. He's ahead in the count here. 2 balls and no strikes. Not as warm as what it has been. A very nice day for baseball today. 77 degrees is our TempStar game time temperature on this perfect Sunday for baseball. The 2-0 pitch. Ellie takes off the outside edge, and he's ahead of the count here, 3-0. 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Myers at second base. Nobody out. Reds trying to strike first in this one. Here's the 3-0, and Ellie takes high, ball four. The team that has scored first so far in this series has been the team that has lost. The Reds would like to buck that trend and try to score first anyway here. Here's Sal Stewart. Sal 2-for-3 yesterday, a walk, a stolen base. He's hitting .268 on the year, 31 home runs, 106 driven in, as he inches closer to a Rookie of the Year season here with the Reds. 5 multi-hit games in his last 8, hitting .375 over that 8-game stretch. The pitch is a strike, a fastball on the outside corner to Stewart. The count is nothing and one. Cowboy, you and I know as well as anybody, if he continues to pitch Sal away, just like he has everybody so far, Sal can make him pay. Here's the 0-1. And a swing and a miss. And now 0-2 on Sal Stewart. 106 RBIs on the year for Sal Stewart, still leading Major League Baseball in that category. Here's the 0-2 pitch. Sal, a little half swing, bouncer back to the mound. It's a high hop, Harrison Fields. The only play he'll have is to get Stewart at first, but both runners move up. So the first out for the Reds here in the first inning from Stewart is still a productive out. Now the Reds have runners at second and third.
1: It's almost like bunting them over.
0: Does the job. Not exactly.
1: Well, excuse me, swing, hit right there in front of home plate. Had quite a bit of bound to it.
0: Not like you're going to ask your three-hole hitter to sacrifice, but he'll still take him moving the runners up. Now Stevenson lines one over short into left field. That's a hit. One run home. Ellie around third. He'll be held there. And the Reds do strike first. Snap throw behind Ellie at third, and he's back safely. He rounded the bag. He was going to try to score before Willie Harris held him up. Ellie still not quite running at 100%.
1: Well, that was a very awkward running there.
0: But it's an RBI base hit for Tyler Stevenson, his 51st run batted into the year. And the Reds do strike first, 1-0, and now Eugenio Suarez. The pitch to Gino is a strike on the inside corner, 0-1 on Suarez.
1: It didn't look like Ellie had trouble accelerating. It looked like he had trouble stopping.
0: Harrison readies. Here's the 0-1. Up too high to Suarez. Another big day for Gino yesterday. He was 2-for-4 in the ballgame. A double and a run scored for Suarez yesterday. In the series opener, he was 1-for-3, scored twice, and had a 3-run home run. Now he takes a fastball up and away. It's a 2-ball, 1-strike count. So Suarez on a nice little stretch of games, couple games back after becoming a U.S. citizen. First and third, one away. Here's Harrison's 2-1 pitch. Up and in. Suarez leaning back out of the way of ball three. Boy, and after a rough outing his last time out where he didn't make it out of the fourth inning, you got to figure it doesn't take a whole lot in the first inning for that doubt to start to creep into his mind. Here's the 3-1 pitch. Swung on, and Suarez pops it high into the air. Shallow right field. Out goes the second baseman to ring. He'll make the call and catch. Ellie stays put at third base on the pop-out by Suarez for the second out here in the first. That brings J.J. Bleday up. Well, it's left on left, but this is a place where J.J. Bleday has hit well. He is much better here at Great American Ballpark than he is on the road. His OPS, 270 points better at home than it is on the road. The left-hander Harrison brings it home, and Bleday swings and grounds it foul first base side. Now he was pitching away to the right-handed hitters. We'll see if he pitches in to the left-handed hitting Bleday, because that could kind of neutralize the left-on-left matchup a little bit.
1: Definitely help Bleday in this spot.
0: Here's the 0-1 pitch. And he misses off the outside corner of the breaking ball to Bleday. That'll even the count at 1-1. Runners at first and third. Two away. A run in for the Reds here in the first. Harrison looks in. Readies. And the 1-1. And Bleday takes a fastball too high. Matt McClain waiting on deck behind Bleday. Bleday twirling the bat around, waiting. And here's Harrison with a 2-1 pitch, and Bleday swings and skies one way up into the bright blue sky behind short, and out goes Pratt to make the catch. The rookie shortstop puts it away, and the Reds are done in the first, but not before they strike first. It's 1-0 Reds at the end of one on the Reds Radio Network.
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0: Brady Singer back at it for the Red Legs here in the second inning. Reds are up 1-0. As Singer deals with Jake Bowers, Eric Mitchell, and Bryce Terang here in the Brewers' second. The last time the Reds won a home series against Milwaukee, you have to go back to May 9th through 11th, 2022. The Brewers have won all nine series played here at Great American Ballpark since then. Jake Bowers takes down too low on the outside corner for ball one. 1-0. So the Reds trying to buck that trend. That's kind of a monkey that they'd like to get off their backs right now. Here comes Singer with the 1-0 pitch to Bowers. And it's in there for a called strike. And this may be the best Brewer team, not just in that stretch, but ever.

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12: 2-0 pitch, and he swings and rips a line drive over short into the left center field gap, cut off by Mitchell. One run home, right behind Brito's Rodriguez. He scores around to third as Myers. It's a two-run go-ahead double for Ellie De La Cruz, and the Reds are back on top 8-6.
13: Just getting it done. It's the Kelsey Chevrolet Extra Inning Show, 700 WLW is where the Reds play because it's the home of the Reds. 12-8 winners today, Reds over the Brewers after a win last night, taking 2-3 for the weekend series, which is huge. Glad you're along. You got Joe Waddell producing, Travis Laird with news in about 23 minutes, give or take if you're keeping score at home. We did today. Speaking of Ellie, this is just an amazing thing to me. I'm just going to go down a list of just some odd stats. So last night was the 36th comeback win of the season for this Reds team. Their 17th win after trailing since the All-Star break. Second, by the way, in all of Major League Baseball in that window of time. Ellie, of course, reached safely in each of his last 14 games now after today. He has 217 career extra base hits, which is second most by any Reds batter through the first four seasons of their career since 1900, only behind Frank Robinson. We'll talk about rarefied air. And something else, this is hard for me to process. Home runs by a switch hitter for the Cincinnati Reds all time. Number one is Pete Rose. I mean, that's not surprising. He has 152. Ellie already has 82. Is that right? Let me make sure I have that correct. I think that's right. Yeah, 82. 83 now. So 83.

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Mike Allen Jr. Sunday night. What's going on, everybody? Happy Labor Day weekend. Imagine most of you are doing something more fun than sitting here in a radio studio, but we're going to make the best of it. Got the WBN fireworks kicking off here in a couple of hours. Hopefully, food's on the grill and the beer's cold, folks. Anyway, if you're just joining us, Reds get the W today, 12-8 against the Brewers. You got me till 8:30. I'm not sure if Willie's on the late show tonight, but at any rate, plenty going on today. Got the long show. We've got in the rant tonight, I want to talk about some of this. Obviously, as a criminal defense attorney, it's kind of relevant. I want to talk about this Lindsey Clancy mistrial. Also, we'll be talking to Patrick Reagan at 7 o'clock tonight, a little bit early, about the midterms coming up, this beef between Amy Acton and Vivek Ramaswamy, where apparently Amy Acton's refusing to debate Vivek Ramaswamy, both running for the Ohio gubernatorial race. And also at the end of the show at 8 o'clock, we'll be talking to the Walking Sports Almanac, Sean Porter, about this this stuff going on with these LSU players, the Supreme Court, or excuse me, a court, a federal court allowing NFL players, for all intents and purposes, to go back to college. We'll break that down with him at 8 o'clock. But like I said, I want to talk at first about this Lindsey Clancy mistrial. Because if you've been on social media, which I spend way too much time on Twitter, I don't mess with anything else other than Twitter, but you see these rallies, you see sympathetic posts, and wandered into these deranged corners of social media, you would forget, that the three children that Lindsey Clancy murdered ever existed. She strangled all three of them with exercise bands in the basement of their Massachusetts home. It's just horrific. And it's not an allegation. It's not a theory. This isn't a whodunit type of case. Lindsey Clancy killed her children. And the legal question at her trial was whether she was criminally responsible when she did it. Not necessarily whether or not she did it, just if she was criminally responsible. And after 4.5, 5 weeks of testimony and 7 days of deliberations, the jury reportedly split 11-1, resulting in a mistrial. Now, apparently that split was 11-1 for not guilty by reason of insanity. And here's my position. I believe Lindsey Clancy was severely mentally ill. I think for any parent to murder their children, you got to be mentally ill. Also believe that postpartum illness is real. And I also believe our mental health system frequently fails women. And I think the question of her criminal responsibility in this is genuinely a close call. It's not a close call whether or not she did this, but whether or not she's not guilty by reason of insanity is a close call. But based upon the evidence, if somebody put a gun to my head and said, Mike, you have to make a call, particularly the evidence of the planning, it's hard for me to believe that the prosecution, as clunky and it's sometimes not effective as it was, it's hard for me to believe that they didn't prove criminal responsibility here. And some kind of feminist folk hero. There's two different questions, and intellectually, let's just be honest here, intellectually serious adults should be capable of holding two thoughts in their head simultaneously.

Hey, we're back. News Radio 700 WLW. Mike Allen Jr. Sunday night on this Labor Day weekend. Sunday night, got the fireworks starting here soon.